0: best. I like Eureka. McKinleyville has potential.
1: Yeah, McKinleyville has potential. Don't get your hopes up. When you come into town, if you come in the right way, it says horses have where horses have the right of way.
0: Yeah, I love
1: and
0: it.
1: And I kind of tongue-in-cheek's like, hey, I saw that sign. And they're like, don't you dare talk about our sign.
0: Yeah,
1: like,
0: no. Oh,
1: I live here. Like, I'm good. Yeah. Are we good? Are we good? Like,
0: when I first moved here, somebody told me that McKinleyville was Oklahoma by the sea.
1: Oklahoma by the sea.
0: And I still don't really totally know what that means because.
1: So I did. I would love to say. Yeah. Oklahoma by the sea. Now, I'm going to be sitting here, like, mid-show and just be like, I don't know what the...
0: I live in McKinleyville, so but I've never been to Oklahoma.
1: My favorite town-to-town watering hole expression of any place is the first place I sold radio advertisement for Reno.
0: Mm-hmm.
1: And I'm just the next town up on Reno on, like, the motorcycle tour is Sparks.
0: Yeah.
1: And so the saying was, Reno is so close to hell, you can see Sparks.
0: Oh, I like that.
1: And it's like, bravo. Yeah. You're not short on creativity.
0: I like a good slogan. Yeah, it's good. And a good jingle.
1: Oh, something to get stuck in your head
0: I think in another life, I wrote jingles.
1: You know, there's big money in that still. That's a big, if you can get it in their brain where you get to say like one thing.
0: Yeah, I do it. I make up little songs all the time. And James is like, why did you have to say that? It's in my head now.
1: You're screwed because that's the first thing I'm going to put you on stage doing the next time you're on the show. What jingle do you have for us today?
0: Oh,
1: what are
0: we advertising today? I gotta have something in my head, and then I have to workshop.
1: Let's workshop subliminally or whatever on the side around McKinleyville. It's got potential. Let's pitch it at the chamber.
0: Yeah. Pitch it at the chamber.
1: Kick open the door.
0: And I start by being like, "Listen, I live here."
1: Yeah, exactly. I'm on School Road, and then break out my Casio keyboard. You just sit right where you are and listen.
0: until we nail this.
1: Yeah, exactly. Yeah, drop the mic and just walk out. Don't leave any contact information. You'll find us if it's important.
0: Yeah. We'll call you. Don't call us.
1: Thank you for being my very first guest today.
0: Yeah.
1: That was really exciting.
0: In addition
1: to the world. Oh my God, this is a Humboldt shirt,
0: so I'm wearing a Humboldt
1: apparel
0: shirt.
1: Oh, that's an awesome shirt.
0: Tommy from Humboldt is.
1: Is he here tonight?
0: He's made.
1: I think that he was away last night.
0: He's out of town, but he's got a crew of people that hold down his booth, so you can still shop his clothes right here at the corner of E and 2nd Street. And he's got some really amazing stuff, and this is one of my favorites.
1: It is a beautiful shirt.
0: Yeah.
1: I had Tori in the booth today too, from Seaweed Salt.
0: The sunken seaweed.
1: I thought they're related, and I thought that they made their first batch of seaweed and was like, what are we gonna do with all this salt? Like, it was a byproduct. Like, we'll start another business.
0: That would actually be amazing.
1: It was less poetic than that. It's like, nah, one of their friends got tired of doing it.
0: Yeah.
1: But they do go hand in hand.
0: I did a tour there, and it's so cool.
1: Megan was saying that, I think it was Rosa, was saying that it's not generally open to the public, but for Humboldt Made and things.
0: Yeah.
1: And I really want to see how that.
0: Well, Tori said he would do tours with other people. There's been a couple of people who commented on our social media posts being like, I want to come and do a tour. And he's like, come on down. Like,
1: such a super stand-up dude, too.
0: Yes.
1: Like, really liked him.
0: Oh, yeah.
1: And he can't even say his last name without sounding Italian. Because I'm like, Polizzi? Did I say that right? He's like, yeah, close up. Polizzi. Like, what? You just accosted me with Italian. Like,
0: yeah.
1: I'm surprised a meatball didn't come firing out of you.
0: It probably did. You just missed it.
1: I know. So I guess we're going to get to know each other. I never miss a meatball. Never. I don't care if it takes a few tumbles on a strange floor. I'm going after it like a rabid dog.
0: That's awesome.
1: Yeah, me and meatball are good best.
0: You and meatballs. I love it.
1: Have a wonderful market. Grab lots of material. I look forward to seeing you.
0: I will come in
1: as the rep soon.
0: Yeah.
1: Friday.
0: I think I'm going to try and do one of the Arcata ones.
1: Come in on
0: a Friday. Yeah.
1: I'm not going to the very first one, unfortunately, but what a shindig that sounds
0: oh
1: like.
0: My oh my gosh. God.
1: I'm going to 2 and 4, so I get the second and the last one.
0: Okay.
1: I'm very excited about it.
0: Well, yeah, I'll come in and see you in the studio.
1: You better. I'm holding you to it.
0: Good.
1: With a jingle.
0: I'll have my jingle
1: Give
0: ready.
1: Give me a hug that they can't see on radio. I love you so much.
0: I love you.
1: Have a wonderful day.
0: Thank you. Let me know if I can bring you anything.
1: Oh, I appreciate you. I got my horchata. I'm good. I went to the booths and gave them all knuckle bumps and got my horchata. My mini donuts are on the way. I'm good.
0: Yeah, mini donuts
1: on the way. Well, that takes us to our very first break. That's exactly how this works. Let me see here. I'm going to hit play on Miss Bella Rain while I figure out how to work my controls. I love that. Last time I think it was an hour and 45 minutes before I actually got someone on the air. I certainly hope that the audio is sounding okay, if it's not sounding too loud. Anyone that has my cell phone number, let me know. Let me know if it sounds too

0: loud, if I need to pull away from the mic. We're fine tuning. We're in the beginning stages here. I think I could do this. One second. Sync to current position. I did it. I did it. S-M-R-T. I am so smart. All right, we're going to stop for a very quick commercial break. And then Jordan was amazing. He set me up with he's our music director, if you didn't know. He's not just your afternoon drive DJ, but he is our music director. He's crushing life, and he's really putting an emphasis on local music and getting local music heard and seen and felt on K-Hum. And so he took, because I'm actually robbing the last hour of his show, he took the last hour and he loaded me up with all local music. I'm so, so excited. We're going to do Experience right after this break. Some Digging Dirt, Bump Foundation, Buddy Reed, and the Rip It Ups. That Buddy Reed had a very busy day today. He was at a pizza deli, and then he's at Six Rivers now getting ready to fire up. So Buddy Reed and the Rip It Ups. We got all kinds of cool things. But if you're down here at Friday Night Markets, come up to the gazebo. Come give me a fist pump. Come give me a high five. Come give me a hug. I'm giving them out for free until 7 o'clock. And to four lucky people, I'll let you leave with all of that and a pound of coffee. How do you say no to that?
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0: 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All right, here we go. A little Experience with Asando from live from Friday Night Markets. If you're down here, come say hello. I have like three people have already come up. This is a lively market today. It is time to get busy.

All right, now time for a little digging dirt. My man, Zach, did you know once Zach and I once judged an air guitar championship together? Yes, we did. It was that amazing. And they are too. So please, if you ever you get a chance to go see Digging Dirt, go see them.

The Pump, Zig and Dirt. Pump sound effect. Zig and Dirt. That's Zach Alder on vocals. Zach Gutierrez, Rory Urquhart, bass and drums. Eric Dobko and Joey Incorvavia. And Aaron Smith, tenor sax. Tyler Martin, baritone sax. So amazing. And live performance, you can only imagine. It's just as good as because they are just unbelievable. Next up on the local docket, we're keeping it very local. Bump Foundation was just playing, I think it was two or three Friday Night Markets ago, down on the Crab Stage. That's got Greg Campius, Lee Crenshaw's on there, and then it's a super group. It's members of Spank, Brothers Murdoch, Bias, Object Heavy, Swizzlo's on keys from Object Heavy. Bump Foundation, here is 44, playing it live for you down here at Friday Night Market. If you're around, come up to the gazebo. Or you just walk in front and be like, Toby! I'm the only Toby within earshot. I can guarantee it.

Ooh, this sounds like they're putting some music up right next to us. We're going to be fighting for the mic. I win. I might not. My voice is closer. The Bump Foundation for you. This man has been very busy today. This is Buddy Reed and the Rip It Ups. He was at Oak Deli and Brewery from 1 to 3 and 6 to 8 tonight over at Six Rivers Brewery. You cannot go wrong with Buddy

0: All right. Before we cut to break, I got to tell you what's going on down here right now. The music fired up. I don't know if you can hear it or not. Hold on. Listen. Can you hear that? All right. The music fired up, which is strange because we're kind of in between both stages. So they used to have a music stage down here by the gazebo, and it was a little difficult to broadcast, but we did it. Anyways, they moved. There's a crab stage down the street to the left of us, and then there's the main stage off to the right. So I'm like, I don't know where this music's coming from, but it's loud. It's booming. And I started looking around. Two kids have set up a PA system, a very, very good PA system. And it's right in front of Minnie Hands Gallery, so facing the gazebo. And they have just fired up the beginning, the first bars of Billie Jean started playing. I look over there. The 10-year-old has got all the moves on, and he is just belting his heart out to Billie Jean. Now they're on to something else. But he was moonwalking and oh, my God. It immediately got a crowd down here. They're throwing dollars at these kids. I don't even see an adult. I'm like, this is awesome. These kids deserve everything they get. I hope that they're playing for a while. I hope you're on your way down here right now. And I hope the first place you go is over by Minnie Hands Gallery to go see these kids absolutely crush life. Make it happen, boys. They saw an opportunity and they took it. All right, we're going to stop for a very quick commercial break. And then after the break, we're going to do Dwayne Flatmo. He sings also, one of the greatest artists of Humboldt. And he also sings. He's got a song out there called Got Dandruff. Let's check that out on the way back in.
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by 6, to bed by 8. 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

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My wife's opinionated, the ways I said, she's got high expectations.

All right, resident artist and local hero Dwayne Flatmo. I had no idea he could even sing as well. Got Dandruff. That music is a lot like his art, kind of industrial. Of course, you'll know him from the artist that created the El Pulpo Magnifico, the giant fire-breathing squid that makes its debut every year on the playa. Debut every year, that doesn't make any sense, does it? You can only debut once. Makes his appearance every year on the playa for Burning Man and is actually going to be a part of the very first live Arcata Friday Night Market. So once this is over, we roll over to 4 weeks of Friday Night Market over in Arcata on the plaza, and it coincides the first one. It is pushing it till 10 o'clock, not 8. It's homecoming for the Cal Poly students. Is that right? That doesn't seem right. I know it's their welcome back, whatever that is. So big, huge party scene. They're having, I think it's the Undercovers. That's right. The Undercovers are playing on stage there. And then El Pulpo Magnifico, the fire-breathing squid, will actually be on the plaza. I can't even wrap my mind around that. They got to get a, like, 7-story crane to come in and drop this. It's unbelievable what's going to be happening. So I'll be down there. I hope you are, too. I'm not broadcasting there. I'm broadcasting 2nd and week 4. All right, update on my musicians across the street. I had to go over and find out what was happening. I couldn't see all of it because of a tent in my way. Turns out it's 5 little Latino boys. They know what they're doing. 4 of them are plugged into this giant amplifier. Only the accordion player is not plugged in. And every time the 10-year-old, the littlest of the bunch, every time he gets done singing, he just takes his golden, literally golden, microphone and puts it to the accordion. And the accordion guy just cuts loose on just a wailing solo. It's unbelievable. So there was one adult that was sitting there just kind of rocking out to him and said, "Are you their mom? Because I want him to come up here afterwards. I want him to be on the radio." She said, "No, I'm a teacher and I'm having a real proud mom moment." And she had tears in her eyes, like just watching these 5 kids just go for it. Open up a case that says, like, "Please help, anything in the name of Jesus, and here's our music," and they're good. I kind of don't want to do the show anymore. I kind of just want to go watch these kids play. We got plenty of live music for you, though. Jordan's done his work, did some great things. We're going to play some Yogo Burning Man band right now. This was Jess McGinty, founder of Jesse Curl's favorite band. This is Catacombs, as recorded at Humbrews a few years ago. Oh, man, these kids have got my heart. Come down here. Come down here and see for yourself. Don't even take my word for it. Come down here. Give me some knuckles up in the booth. I'm over at the gazebo right across from Many Hands. And then go check out these kids across the street just belting out their hearts. Or stay where you are because you can't get away and listen to Yogo Man Burning Man. And if you're too far away, like, I don't know, Willows or so, just leaving Orland. I told you, you should have never shared your location. Adriana, thank you for having her tune in. I appreciate you. We're going to miss you. Come back and see us very, very soon. And take my word for it, these kids across the street are worth turning around for right now and coming home. I'm just saying.

All right, let's try a little something. Let's do a little Black Eyed Peas. Get the motivation going for my drivers who are on the road right now. In Maxwell, I don't have a lot to go from on the library that I brought with me. But hey, I've got one song. Maybe it'll work. Who knows? Adriana, find it within your heart to forgive me. Or think of some like Bob Dylan song you like a lot. Or like Jack Johnson or something like that. And then I can get that on for sure. But oh, this is banging. All right. I can get behind this. Thank you, Will.

0: Cat's amnesia.
1: Lord, help me out. Trying to figure out what it's all about.
0: What it's all about.
1: Cause we're one and the same.
0: One and the same.
1: Same joy, same pain. And I hope that you're there when I need ya. Cause maybe we need amnesia. And I don't wanna sound like a preacher, but we need to be one. One world, one love, one passion. One tribe, one understanding. Cause you and me can become one.
2: One, one, one.
3: Well, that was a banger. I wasn't ready for that. That was awesome. And there are a few bands that I am just so excited that I get to have my headphones on. And anything Black Eyed Peas, I'm a Bee will break my windows. I will play I'm a Bee until I fall out of my car at full speed. I don't mind. I'm not mad about it at all, ever. All right, we're going to stop, take a very quick commercial break. When we come on back, I don't even know what we've got loaded up here because Jordan just hooked me up. We're going to do the DS and the Locals, More Love. We got local music all the way till 6 o'clock. I am down here until 7. The smells are waking up now. The kids have been packed up and moved. I don't know if they've been shooed off or not. I just talked to Rose Addiction. She said, we love buskers, but they have to be in a designated area, of which this wasn't. Like, they disappeared as quickly as they showed up, and I'm kind of thinking that maybe they weren't there at all. Maybe I imagined the whole thing. Some kind of a, I don't know, backlash from my college days kind of crept up. I cracked my spine just right and released some time-sensitive stuff. But they're gone now. I don't know where they went. They didn't even come up here and get interviewed. So I think they went down the street. But whatever. It's lively down here. It's starting to pop off a little bit. The cops are starting to spread out. That's when you know things are picking up. When there's 8 of them together, and then all of a sudden the market gets a little bigger, so they start to spread out a little bit. That's your indicator of things are starting to go. So get down here. If you are local, if you're hanging around down here, come down. See me in the gazebo. Come give me a knuckles. Give me a high five. I'm a hugger, so whatever is good for you is good for me. I'll be giving them away for free all hour until at least 7 o'clock. And I've got 4 pounds of coffee to give away because I can't seem to give away coffee. I don't know. All of a sudden, it's a thing. It's a thing. There's just coffee everywhere, which is not a bad problem to have. I'm not mad about it. Quick commercial break, and then DS and Locals, More Love, right after this.
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My name is Toby, not Toby in the morning, I am Toby at the Market. That's the moniker that I decided to use when I'm out and about in the wild. After normal hours, I am Toby at the Market. It just seems to roll off the tongue easier than anything else. I know I spent my last live remote trying to figure out. I just dawned on me, my last live remote. What? Yeah, that culminated in a very important first date. Are you listening? Are you listening? Are you embarrassed? Are you blushing? Wow, that was a moment. And I am past the point of what Jordan has loaded up for me because I am on my own. I don't know why anyone trusts me to be doing anything on my own, all by myself. But alas, they have left me unsupervised. So I am going to go ahead and start playing anything and everything that I like to hear, things that put peps in my step, and I'm hoping by proxy they will do just the same for you. Songs like this one. How about a little Tower of Power? The funk band out of Oakland that has no fewer than 12 people on stage at any given time. The only real member of Tower of Power that's ever stayed on as long as they're still performing. I think they're on like the county fair circuit now. But the funky doctor, the baritone guy, is just absolutely ridiculous. This song in particular was one of my Friday night getting ready songs. Here's a little Down to the Nightclub. Oh, if you don't feel that in your toes, then put a mirror on your nose and make sure you're still breathing.

0: be.
1: Yes. Yes, it is exactly how it's supposed to be. The way I see it. All right, next up on the docket, Michael Cera. I fell in love with this song really, really quickly. This is Blaze Foley's country song, but this is by Michael Cera. Yes, Michael Cera of Superbad, Juno, Scott Pilgrim. You'll hear it. He's there. It's a

0: start talking again. Then I know what to say.
1: Get away from it all. Go down to where people say y'all. And you know you heard it. You could hear it in his voice. Like, McLovin? Really? One name? What? Lots of people have one name. Like Prince or Cher. Here's a little Johnny Clegg, Della. This is made popular as the end of scene where everything is right with the world and George of the Jungle. I've just always loved

I was 20 years old when I realized that if I was ever a radio DJ, this is the song that I was going to play for my very first song, and I'll be darned, at 6 a.m. on July 18th, 2024, I did not play this song. I did. Russell Bruce sent me on my way.

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All right, in the very, very small instances, I have a chance to get away and actually sit in the sun and get warm again. I call it reptiling, which isn't often. I definitely don't take vacations enough. But when I do, this is a song that's either playing or in my head

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All right, I got to hear a little Burn One Down today from Ben Harper, which made me want to hear this one. So I'm playing it because I can. I'm a DJ here. Simon's on the inside.

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Paul Simon's Kodachrome. Classic music for the dancer in you. If you're having a hard time finding your feet, this is one to put on. It'll find you.

0: All right. 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I'm just completely switching gears. And I'm going to go ahead and say it unapologetically. I'm just going to go ahead and bang out what I need. But why is that not there? We always knew this.
1: Yeah, boy.
0: I'll talk about it when I get back. No.

All right. Sorry, I figured out what was wrong with the board. Here's the deal. In 1991, an Oakland firestorm took out like 1,500 acres out of the Oakland Hills. And it was a tragedy, and it was terrible. But what it also did was scared a lot of people away from the tickets they were holding for the Anthrax Public Enemy concert at Henry J. Kaiser Memorial Center. So I called my friend. I said, you know what? They didn't cancel the concert. We should go. And we went, and there was probably a total of like 300 people there, and they still put on a full-blown show. You could walk around all the way to the front. It was unbelievable. And the concert was like basically for us by ourselves. Went out, bought concert t-shirts for $5, and every single car on the block was covered in ash. You couldn't even see. Every car on the street was gray. You could pick up pieces of paper and read. Like, where it was awful. But that was the first time I heard the collab between Public Enemy and Anthrax on Bring the Noise. The reason I played it, guy across the street is spinning over there. He's putting out banger after banger, and I needed to hear some hip-hop. There was zero transition. I could not possibly be held accountable for trying to transition from Paul Simon to Public Enemy. No more so than I could be held accountable for transitioning right now back to the Smiths. What's wrong with this guy?

All right, I feel like I'm all over the board, but I'm not stopping now. I'm too far along to stop now. Let's go on a nice long block of hip-hop, though. Let's do a little Tribe Called Quest. Can I kick it? Throw some Beastie Boys in there, body moving. I don't even know what, but I feel like doing a little hip-hop. And then I've got one last song that I want to send out on the road tonight before I sign off for the day. And I turn you over to the amazing show that Chaz has in store for you today. You're going to want to stick around for that. Southside is on at 7 o'clock to 10 o'clock every Friday. And Chaz is the man when it comes to music education.

All right, I figured out the transition thing. I'm going right into body moving because that's great. And then we'll do Sublime's Carry Us One, and then my last song. Feel free to sing along to the Beastie Boys every time.

All right. Now, Sublime's version of KRS-One, they just got a, what'd you say? RIA, the Diamond Certification, for their 1996 album, which is, for passing 10 million copies, which...

0: All right, it's about time for me to head out. I'm going to start packing it down. This place is packed to the gills. I don't even know how I'm going to get over to the studio with all my stuff. Here's one last song for my road trippers today. The first time I heard this song... Oh, I don't know what's going on. The first time I heard this song, I absolutely lost my mind. Pearl Jam's Just Breathe by Willie Nelson and his son Lucas Nelson. The video's even cooler. But what a beautiful rendition by someone who I absolutely adore for somebody that I absolutely adore. You guys have yourself a wonderful weekend. Get involved in some of the many activities going on all around Humboldt County. The community is out in force, and we are better together. We'll see you on Monday morning.
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Hope you got a chance to make it to Friday Night Market. Looked like it was packed. Toby was out there holding court. Thank you, man. Appreciate the kind words. We're going to start tonight with a classic tune. The great Mel Brown, who put out this album late 60s. Played with T-Bone Walker, John Lee Hooker. It's a gem. Mel Brown. After that, we got a Little Milton tune from Freddie King. And then the inimitable Bette Davis. Welcome to the South Side.

0: come on and listen to this one.
1: Ah, the great Betty Davis. Down Home Girl. Big influence on Miles, her one-time husband. We started off with the first of a couple jazz blues tunes we're going to hear tonight. Mel Brown gave us a classic from his Chicken Fat release called Shanty. Freddie King with a Little Milton tune, That Will Never Do, and then Betty Davis. I'm Chaz Lewis. You're on the South Side. We'll be right back.

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1: 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Up next, we've got Bobby King along with Terry Evans, some Sean McDonald, who'll be at the Redwood Coast Music Fest, Etta James, Mike Bloomfield. That's all right here, babies.

Yeah. Up next, we got Sean McDonald, who you can catch at the upcoming Redwood Coast Music Fest. Incredible young man.

Yeah, Etta James and Harvey Fuqua with Spoonful. We started off way back. Bobby King celebrating a birthday this last week along with the great Terry Evans. Where are we going to go from her? Sean McDonald, who, as I told you, will be at the Redwood Coast Music Fest. This is a young man to watch. He's got all the tools. He's playing way above his head as far as years go. Going to be on the scene for a long time. Sean McDonald, rcmfest.org to check out the Redwood Coast Music Fest. After that, it was a brand new release from R.J. Michaud, who's one of the toughest harmonica players working on the scene right now. Great vocalist, good songwriter. This is called Everybody's Getting Some, and it's available only at bluebeatmusic.com. That's bluebeatmusic.com, brand new from R.J. Michaud. Burning Bridges, the name of the track, Everybody Getting Some. That's how we do it right here, babies. We're going to come back with some Mike Bloomfield, who also had a birthday this last week. Something from a release everybody knows, Super Sessions. Stay right there.

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1: 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Within minutes, her neighbors started looking, checking backyards, pulling ring footage, keeping an eye out on their dog walks.
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1: 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Just neighbors helping neighbors.
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Al Kooper and Mike Bloomfield, Super Sessions. They never intended for this to be a hit. 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Kooper had just left Blood, Sweat, and Tears. Bloomfield was just about ready to leave Electric Flag. We're going to hear an instrumental track featuring Mike Bloomfield in tribute to his birthday this past week. I'm Chaz Lewis here on the South Side. 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Thanks for being here.

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0: Yeah, the OJs. The rich get richer. Yikes. Quite the situation we got here. Start off with Mike Bloomfield, Al Kooper from Super Sessions, simply called Stop. Great instrumental track. Mike Bloomfield, incredible. Curly Weaver, after that, You Was Born to Die. James Harmon gave us Alibi, Reason Why, from his release, Lonesome Moon Trance. And then it was the OJs with The Rich Get Richer, Little Philly Soul. I'm Chaz Lewis. You're on the South Side. It's about 8 minutes before 8 o'clock. We'll be right back.
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0: Yesterday was Buddy Guy's 90th birthday. We're going to hear a track from his most recent release.

Yeah, close out the first hour of the show with Roy Rogers. My Dreams Come Back. That's from his most recent called The Sky's the Limit. Before that, celebrating his 90th birthday yesterday, Buddy Guy with a track called Swamp Poker. Coming up on 2.5 minutes past the hour, this is 104.3 and 104.7 KHUM, cutting Eureka, Arcata, and streaming at khum.com. 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

Those of you that are canine fans may already know tomorrow is the annual Sequoia Humane Society event, Wolfstock. That's at Halverson Park by the Bay, 11 to 4 tomorrow. 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That's Wolfstock to benefit Sequoia Humane Society tomorrow at Halverson Park, 11 to 4.

We're going to start this second hour of the show with an instrumental track from Earth, Wind, and Fire. This is in celebration to the birthday last week of Verdeen White, bass player, brother of Maurice White. Something a little different. Hope you dig it. Drum song from Earth, Wind, and Fire.

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0: Anthony Paul Soul Orchestra, brand new release from them, came out last weekend. That's called What Can We Do, featuring the vocals of Willie Jordan and the always tasty guitar of the great Anthony Paul. Stranger, the name of that track, brand new release from them on Nola Blue Records. We start off with a kalimba. Maurice White, Earth, Wind, and Fire, in celebration of Verdeen White bass player's birthday last week, simply called Drum Song. Muddy Waters, along with Big Crawford, a stalwart at Chess Records, along with Willie Dixon on the stand-up bass. We're going to hear from him later on with Jimmy Rogers. That was Muddy Waters with Ernest Big Crawford, I Can't Be Satisfied. About 17 past the hour right now. We'll be right back.
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0: Up next, a little-known Southern California blues man, great slide player Robert Lucas, no longer with us. We got some Bobby Gentry, great Paul DeLay, Alvin Youngblood Hart. Stay right there. You're on the South Side. Chaz Lewis with you.

0: Yeah, album Youngblood Heart. Tough tune from brothers Cornelius and sister Rose. Treat Her Like a Lady. We start off with Robert Lucas. A tune called I Don't Know. Bobby Gentry gave us Bugs. Thanks, Bobby. The great Paul DeLay, a man I miss all the time. Incredible talent. Songwriter, singer, singular harp player. Paul DeLay Band, Worn Out Shoe. And then Cornelius Brothers and Sister Rose gave us Treat Her Like a Lady from Alvin Youngblood Heart. I'm Chaz Lewis. We've used up about half the show. I'm going to be here till 10. We'll be right back.
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0: 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This past week was the birthday of David Sanborn. He's a personal favorite. We're going to go back and listen to a Butterfield Blues tune featuring him. This is also featuring Gene Dinwiddie on the tenor. Ripping alto work from David Sanborn. Hey, thanks for tuning in.

Yeah, drummer and vocalist Roy Milton, along with his Solid Senders. That's a track called R.M. Blues. Roy Milton. Started off with the Butterfield Blues Band featuring David Sanborn. Celebration of his birthday last week. Rippin' alto saxophone. Great tune. Best known by Bobby Bland, It's a Pity, from Resurrection of Pig Boy Crabshaw. Holmes Brothers gave us You Got to Lose, featuring Popsy Dixon. That beautiful falsetto on the drums. Otis Taylor, Cold and Midnight. And then Roy Milton finished us off. We're going to take a quick break, come right back, finish off this second hour of the show. Thank you for being here.

In these strange times, music is more important than ever. It helps to keep us happy and balanced. I know it makes me feel better, especially when I'm playing music for all of you. 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

Up next, rockin' little tune from Eric Lindell. We got some Josh White to finish off hour two of the show. I'm so pleased that you're here. I appreciate it. You're on the South Side.

Yeah, finished up there with Josh White, Southern Exposure, Josh White. Before that, it was Eric Lindell with a track called It's a Pity. It's about 1 minute and 20 or so seconds past 9 p.m. I'll be here for another hour or so. Appreciate you tuning in. 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

We're going to start this third hour of the show with another jazz blues tune. Today is the birthday of the great Kenny Burrell, who's a jazz guitar player steeped in the blues from coming up in Detroit. We're going to hear his tune from another classic release, Midnight Blue. Kenny Burrell, happy birthday.

0: Ah, yeah, Brenton Wood. I like a good nonsense song every now and then. Brenton Wood, Oogum Boogum, his version of Abracadabra. You got so much style, the show is wild. Brenton Wood with the Oogum Boogum song. Hope you enjoyed a nice jazz blues tune to open things up. Kenny Burrell, incredible player, a lot of blues in his playing. Celebrating a birthday today. After that, Junior Kimbrough with I Cried Last Night. I'm Chaz Lewis. 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
0: Yeah, you hearing voices? Well, that's just right then. Check out the big man, DJ Goldilocks, every Wednesday night. Barkay's up next with a loaded question. 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

Coco Taylor, Get It Out of Your Mind. Coming up next, Nathan James. You can hear him at the upcoming Redwood Coast Music Fest. Check that out at rcmfest.org. Here's Nathan James with In the News Today.

0: Yeah, babies. Started off with the Barqués. Do You See What I See? Coco Taylor gave us It Can't Be First, or If I Can't Be First. Then we heard Nathan James, one of my personal favorites on the West Coast. A track called In the News Today. As I told you earlier, you can check him out at rcmfest.org. One of the many incredible treats available to you coming up at the Rebel Coast Music Fest. Big Back Johnson finishes off, You Can Have My Woman. Coming up on 32 past the hour, I'll be here till 10 o'clock. We're going to come right back with Jimmy Rogers along with Ernest Big Crawford on bass with Jimmy's first big hit for Chess. Stay right there.
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0: Oh, yeah, missed that woman. We love you, Amy. As I said, Jimmy Rogers up next. Today being the birthday of Ernest Big Crawford, along with Willie Dixon, one of the main stand-up bass players in the early Chess years. Tomorrow, on the show website at thesouthside.org, there will be links embedded in the playlist. You can check that out if you're interested. See the complete playlist and birthday links for a lot of folks. Here's Jimmy Rogers.

Yeah, classic track from Jimmy Rogers, along with Ernest Big Crawford. Right now, we got a brand new release from Mark Hummel. Just been out a week and a half or so. It's available at Mark Hummel's website. Just Google him. You can find it. Here's a tune called Juggling.

Yeah, happy birthday to Roy Milton. Little West Coast swing. Wake up, baby. We start off with Jimmy Rogers along with Big Crawford on bass. That's All Right. We heard a track from Mark Hummel's most recent, which is called Road Dog. Track name was Juggling. Daryl Banks gave us Got That Feeling. Ann Peebles with Beware, and then Roy Milton. TikTok, baby. We're close. We're going to break away and come back with a nice ballad from Anthony Garassi featuring Cheryl Youngblood. Thanks for tuning in. Remember, Wolfstock is tomorrow down in Halverson Park. That's 11 to 4.

0: Rufus! 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
0: Golden Retriever, Red Collar, Lassie near Sequoia Park.
1: Sarah posted to Humbled Paws Cause. Within minutes, her neighbors started looking, checking backyards, pulling ring footage, keeping an eye out on their dog walks.
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1: 3 hours.
0: Oh my God, Rufus! I thought I lost you forever.
1: 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Just neighbors helping neighbors.
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5: 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Hey, thanks for tuning in. Appreciate you being here each week. I'm here 7 to 10 every damn Friday.

Yeah, title track to a new release from Anthony Garassi, Where Were You, featuring Cheryl Youngblood. We're going to get out of here with a track from Lightning Slim. 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Remember to check out the website. 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Just like this show, it's all right there for you, babies. Hey, thanks for tuning in. Take good care of each other. 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
1: I done told you to get away from me. Don't make me cut you with this switchblade. I'll cut you up. I'll cut you up bad. I'll cut you so bad your mama won't know you. Just step away now. I'll slit you where the good Lord split you double, twice, and three times more. Just get on away from here now. Don't make me slice you. Don't make me slice you. Cause I'm fast. And I'm mad. Now you talking about groovy? Groovy? The only thing gonna be grooving is blood gonna be flying when I finish slicing you up now. Move on away now. Step on back. Yeah, now. Move on away in. That's why they call me.

better get, now what you gonna do? You better call ambulance. Better get that ambulance here, because you hurt. Look at you.

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Well, come gather around and I'll sing you a song about a crazy old world that's coming along. Till one day some fool made the decision to turn on the television. Of course, radio reported we'd all ignore it. Paper said we'd have no time for it. But before you knew it, you knew Milton Berle. And we all had a new escape from the world. All tuned in before too soon, we were watching a man walk on the moon. He made it look as easy as driving a car. Video killed the radio star. I got the talking blues.

easy to do. All you gotta do is rhyme a line or two. Rhyme a line or two, and then you don't even have to rhyme again. See? I can say anything I want to now. Well, you know, within reason.

It's a sitcom catchphrase game show nation. Television soon defied explanation. As the situation took to such a degree that eventually we all heard about cable TV. Of course, free TV news swore we'd ignore it, that your average family could never afford it. But again, they were wrong. Eventually, everybody wanted their MTV. We were all tuned in, but now the shock was watching a kid do a thing called the moonwalk. Sliding backwards, really, was eventually too far. Reality killed that video star. I got to talk in blues.

Assembled at first, it was hard to foresee the impending collision with reality. But it soon seemed TV turned on itself when the real world came on like it was something else. Of course, actors all acted like they weren't floored, hoping eventually that we'd all get bored. But one after another, we pretended not to act as we hurtled ever forward towards alternative facts. Then a show called The Apprentice came on, and pretty soon, an old man with a comb over had sold us some more. We stayed tuned in, now here we are. Reality killed by a reality star. I got the talking blues.

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1: The touch of your eyes putting on my shoulder.

0: Sienna is on her way out to Fieldbrook Elementary School. Sienna, your mom and dad want you to know that they are very proud of you and that they love you very much.
1: And just like that, Sienna became a K-Hum kid. Kids should feel special. Kids should feel seen and heard and recognized for all the amazing things they do. That's why every day from 8 a.m. to 8:30, I play what they want to hear. Got a Bruno Mars song that gets you going? Maybe a little Ella Langley, or how about some Lava Chicken for breakfast? Just call me in the booth, 707-232-5486. That's 707-232-KHUM. 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
3: This is Sienna. Can I ask a question?
2: Absolutely. What do you got?
3: Am I a K-Hum kid?
2: 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You sure are.
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skin on. I mean, it's gone, man. 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Let it go. But, you know, giving up a dream is just like making one come true. 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

0: this? Where are you, buddy?
1: You know that feeling when your dog slips out the gate? 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
0: Golden retriever, red collar, Lassie near Sequoia Park.
1: Sarah posted to Humbled Paws Cause. Within minutes, her neighbors started looking, checking backyards, pulling ring footage, keeping an eye out on their dog walk.
2: Hey, I think I saw your dog. Yeah, down at Community Garden on H Street.
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0: Oh my God, Rufus! I thought I lost you forever.
1: 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Just neighbors helping neighbors.
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got the idea for this song. I guess somebody was telling me at a party once, a couple of years back. I don't know how we got around to this conversation, but somebody started telling me that there was all these missing years in the life of Jesus. He was missing from the time he was 12 until he was 30. And I said, you mean like nobody knew where he was? And he said, nobody. So that kind of like stuck in the back of my mind, you know. I thought, nobody. One of the most influential and controversial figures in the history of mankind. Nobody knows where he was for 18 years. I snuck away on a fishing trip once with this waitress for a couple of days, and by the time we got back to Nashville, everybody knew where we were. Jesus, the missing years. It was raining. It was cold. West Bethlehem was no place for a 12-year-old. So he packed his bag and he headed out to find out what the world's about. He went to France. He went to Spain. He found love. He found pain. He found stores, so he started to shop. But he had no money, so he got in trouble with a cop. Kids in trouble with the cops from Israel didn't have no home. So he cut his hair and he moved to Rome. It was there he met his Irish bride. And they rented a flat on the Lower East Side of Rome. Italy, that is. Music publishers, bookbinders, Bible belters, money changers, spoon benders, and lots of pretty Italian chicks.

down here they do, cause we all reside down the block inside 23 Skidoo. Wine was flowing, so were beers, so Jesus found his missing years. He went to a dance and said, "This don't move me." So he hiked up his pants and he went to a movie. On his 13th birthday, he saw Rebel Without a Cause. He went straight on home and invented Santa Claus, who gave him a gift and he responded in kind. He gave the gift of love and went out of his mind. You see, him and the wife wasn't getting along, so he took out his guitar and he wrote a song called "The Dove of Love Fell Off the Perch," but he couldn't get divorced in the Catholic Church. At least not back then, anyhow. Jesus was a good guy. He didn't need this shit. So he took a pill with a bag of peanuts and a Coca-Cola and he swallowed it. He discovered the Beatles. He recorded with the Stones. Once he even opened up a three-way package in Southern California for old George Jones.

Almost bought the farm, but they didn't go that far. And things shut down at midnight, at least round here they do. 'Cause we all reside down the block inside of 23 Skidoo. The years went by like sweet little days, with babies crying pork chops and Beaujolais. When he woke up, he was 17. The world was angry, the world was mean. While the man down the street and the kid on the stoop all agreed that life stank, all the world smelled like poop. Baby poop, that is. The worst kind. So he grew his hair long and threw away his comb, headed back to Jerusalem to find Ma and Dad and home. But when he got there, the cupboard was bare, except for an old black man with a fishing rod. He said, "What are you going to be when you grow up?" Jesus said, "God." Oh my God, what have I got myself into? I'm a human corkscrew. All my wine is blood. They're gonna kill me, mama. They don't like me, bud. So Jesus went to heaven. And he went there awful quick. All them people killed him. And he wasn't even sick. So come and gather around me, my contemporary peers, and I'll tell you all the story of Jesus, the missing years.

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0: 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I haven't slept in days.
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0: kids should feel seen and heard and recognized for all the amazing things they do. 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Got a Bruno Mars song that gets you going? 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
1: 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Within minutes, her neighbors started looking, checking backyards, pulling ring footage, keeping an eye out on their dog walk.
2: Hey, I think I saw your dog. Yeah, down at Community Garden on H Street.
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0: 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I thought I lost you forever.
1: 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Just neighbors helping neighbors.
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0: 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Let's take some time to pause, breathe, and allow ourselves to center so that we can be open to every possibility in any situation. 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

passing my way. And it really didn't have to stop. It just kept on going. And so castles made of sand slips into the sea.

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'Twas then he felt alone and wished that he'd gone straight and watched out for a simple twist of fate. They walked along by the old canal, a little confused, I remember well.

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A saxophone someplace far off played as she was walking on by the arcade, as the light bust through a beat up shade where he was waking up. She dropped a coin into the cup above a blind man at the gate and forgot about a simple twist of fate.

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Pushed the window open wide. 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Brought on by a simple twist of fate.

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0: on her way out to Fieldbrook Elementary School. Sienna, your mom and dad want you to know that they are very proud of you and that they love you very much.
1: And just like that, Sienna became a K-Hum kid. Kids should feel special. Kids should feel seen and heard and recognized for all the amazing things they do. That's why every day from 8 a.m. to 8:30, I play what they want to hear. Got a Bruno Mars song that gets you going? Maybe a little Ella Langley, or how about some Lava Chicken for breakfast? Just call me in the booth, 707-232-5486. That's 707-232-KHUM. 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
1: Welcome to the Eco News Report. I'm your host this week, Tom Wheeler, Executive Director of EPIC, the Environmental Protection Information Center. And we are going to go splashing in the waters of the Eel River with the best friend of the Eel River, Alicia Heyman, Executive Director of Friends of the Eel River. Hey, Alicia.
2: Hey, Tom. Hey, everyone.
1: All right. So this is an Eel River focused show, and there has been a couple of news items about the Eel River in the last week or two that we should quickly go through before we dive into the meat of Eel River dam removal, where we're at, the threats and opportunities and so forth. So let's go to the waters of the Eel. I saw recently that a dog died because of algae poisoning from the Eel River. Do you want to talk about this common summer occurrence of algae in the Eel and what folks should be doing about it?
2: Sure. Yeah. I mean, I'll start off with saying just the Eel is such a special place that so many people love, but like many of the rivers in our community, it also poses inherent dangers. And my heart goes out to the folks who lost their beloved dog. Like you said, it happens just about every year. So this is the time of year when flows in the river are getting low and temperatures are getting warm and there's a lot more algae production. And what we have in the Eel is a particular type of cyanobacteria that carries neurotoxins that can be fatal. So by this point in the year, keep your dogs out of the river. Keep your little kids out of the river too. Dogs will often tromp through the mats of algae and then lick their fur afterwards. That's, I think, a kind of common way that they'll ingest that algae. And kids, I mean, anyone with kids knows they put anything and everything in their mouth. So it's a good time of the year to be out at the coast or elsewhere where you're not going to be encountering those kinds of dangers. And, you know, I will say tips for knowing when that time of year has come. The county and the health department and the water board usually do a pretty good job of noticing, you know, putting up notices at river access points once algae has been detected and confirmed to be the dangerous kind, but that takes a while. And so if you're going to the river and you see those floating mats of algae or you see big accumulations of it, just don't go in those areas. It's really not worth the risk. So yeah, please stay safe out there, folks. And remember, if you're living in a community alongside the river where you're using the water in the river for your domestic supply, every little bit that you can conserve, especially during the wintertime, really helps to keep flows flowing later in the year when things start to get dry and warm like this.
1: All right. So keep the dogs out, keep the kids out, find somewhere else to go. I think the Smith River, if you're willing to make a little bit of a drive from Humboldt County, continues to be pretty nice at this point of the year for swimming. So if you got to get your river fixed, there are ways to do it. Other things going on in the Eel.
2: I was just going to say, you know, one thing you can do in the Eel right now that doesn't involve necessarily getting into the river is fishing for pike minnow.
1: I was just going to make that transition. Yeah, let's talk about pike minnow. So it's a fish and it shouldn't be in the Eel River, yeah?
2: That's right. Yeah, the Sacramento pike minnow is invasive in the Eel. And my a friend of mine who previously worked for the Wiat tribe and is a lover of all things fishy was always reminding me that pike minnow have their place in the right watershed, right? There is a place that they are native to and appreciated there. So we don't need to like spend time hating on them, but they are not right for the Eel. And they both compete with our native fish for habitat and food. And they also predate on our native fish. It's not uncommon when someone catches a pretty large sized pike minnow to find juvenile steelhead or salmon in that pike minnow's belly. Boo. Yeah. So right now, our friends over at Trib Research, in partnership with Caltrout, are hosting the Pike Minnow Derby. It runs through the end of August, and you can go to Trib Research website, which is tribresearch.org, to find the rules for participating in this derby. You do need to follow all CDFW fishing guidelines, use those barbless hooks, don't use live bait. And then there's particular parts of the river where you're supposed to be doing the fishing. But yeah, you can win some prizes and you can help get those invasive fish out of the river.
1: And it being an invasive fish, I don't imagine there are any bag limits on the number you can take. Alicia, Is pike minnow good eaten? Can you eat a pike
2: well,
1: minnow?
2: Well, not. I would suggest that they would best be utilized as fertilizer. That being said, one of the rules is that you're not supposed to. Oh, I can't remember the official terminology that CDFW uses, but basically, you're not supposed to like waste the body of the fish. Don't leave carcasses on the riverbank. Be respectful. Clean up your mess and take that fish somewhere where it can be turned up for fertilizer. You could consider reaching out to the Wiat tribe or to the folks at Trib Research to see if they have suggestions for what to do with the fish. I know that in the past there have been times where there have been collection sites and they've taken them to folks who are putting those fish bodies to good use. And Trib Research does have a recipe for like pike minnow fish cakes or something if you wanted to experiment with some new cuisine.
1: Yeah, so a quick Google search says that they're considered a trash fish because of their many small pin bones. But they are edible, and if you go online, you can find recipes for pike minnow. So
2: there you go.
1: Waste not, want not. Go catch some pike minnow, put them in your freezer, and then have some, like, the most ethically sourced protein you can possibly imagine.
2: Very true, yeah.
1: All right. What else is going on in the Eel River these days? I feel like there was one more thing that...
2: Yeah, so the last thing that we're pretty excited to share about is the Eel River Native Plant Network. It's a new initiative that we've just launched, but it has been years in the making. And like briefly, the Eel River Native Plant Network is all about connecting with tribal nations and restoration nonprofits and commercial nurseries and various different agencies that work with native plants, all to collaborate on ways that we can increase regional production of native plant materials. It turns out that hardly anyone is producing native plants at scale within the Eel River Basin. And thinking about the massive restoration project that we have ahead of us, hopefully within the next few years when PG&E starts removing those dams, we really need to get moving on collecting and amplifying seeds to be used to revegetate those reservoirs. The Yurok tribe spent about 5 years collecting and growing and sourcing, I think they ended up using 160,000 pounds of seed. But the footprint of the reservoirs on the Eel River is actually a bit larger than the footprint of the reservoir on the Klamath, A consultant that's been working with us has done some like preliminary estimates, and his high-end estimate of how many pounds of seed we might need is about 300,000. So we are working to do what we can to increase regional production of native seeds so that we can maybe get some boost to our local economy, convince PG&E to buy some of the seed from local producers or local tribes. And it's a project we're just really excited about. We actually have a pretty new website for the project, eelrivernativeplantnetwork.org. You can check it out there, read some of our reports. So we just had our very first in-person meeting on June 18th. And then we've got another meeting coming up in Ukiah later this fall in September.
1: All right. Well, that's really exciting. I remember after the Klamath Dam removal, just the beautiful blossoms in that first growing season afterwards, because of the hard work that the Yurok tribe and others put into native revegetation. And I'm excited. I'm so excited to see a free-running Eel River with native plants and all the restoration activities that will go into it. So thank you to Friends of the Eel River and others in this network for your work. It's also optimistic too, or maybe it's not optimistic, but it is a reminder that these dams are coming out and that there is, you know, some opposition to dam removal, but the crystal ball of the future shows a free running Eel River. And so that's what I hope we can dedicate the rest of this show to, is where we are in this dam removal process, the threat from the Lake Elsinore Water District, and recent rulings from FERC on whether they can intervene as a late intervener, what the heck that means, and then also what this extension of a comment period might mean. So let's go back to the very beginning and pretend that no one knows anything about the Eel River, and let's talk about the Potter Valley Project and why we need to get the dams out that are part of the Potter Valley Project. Go for it.
2: Yeah, well, I'll just start by saying, note for future podcasts, we have got to find a way to poll our audience and find out, do people need to keep hearing this background? But I'm happy to give it, happy to give it. So on the Eel River, there are two dams and a diversion that takes water out of the Eel and sends it into the Russian River. Collectively, this is called the Potter Valley Project, and it's owned by PG&E. The whole project is about, what year is it? About 120 years old at this point. And it is a licensed as a hydroelectric facility, but it hasn't produced any electricity for 5 years now. And even when it did produce electricity, it, from about 2000 to 2021, each year it made up about a quarter of 1% of PG&E's entire hydropower portfolio. So it made a teeny, teeny, tiny bit of electricity, but the water that it diverted did grow to become really important to the communities that received it in an otherwise very dry, arid region where they had practiced dry farming for generations before that. So why are those dams harmful to the ecosystem? Well, first, what matters most to Friends of the Eel River is that they harm our native fish. They block access to 280 miles of what turns out to be some of the best steelhead spawning habitat in the entire basin. They also lead to the accumulation of methylated mercury in the aquatic organisms living in the reservoir. Folks, if you're out there fishing, don't ever eat anything that you catch in Lake Pillsbury Reservoir. Downstream, the upper basin is starved of the sediment and rocks and gravels that are necessary to create diverse and useful habitat for native fish. It also warms the water temperature downstream from the dams, and it helps those invasive pike minnow that we were talking about earlier. They were actually originally introduced in the Lake Pillsbury Reservoir, which is created by Scott Dam. So speaking of Scott Dam, that's the larger of the two dams that are a part of this project. There are some real serious safety issues with Scott Dam. Not only is it 100 years old, but there is sedimentation that has filled the reservoir behind it, and it threatens to block the only water release. So if that ever happens, no water is leaving that dam unless it's completely full and toppling over the top. Scott Dam also sits on a major earthquake fault, the Bartlett Springs Fault. And as we have learned more and more about this, regulators and PG&E themselves have become more and more concerned about the risks that they are responsible for in continuing to own this project. Scott Dam is rated as a high hazard facility because if it fails when the reservoir is full, it's going to cause fatalities downstream. So PG&E has wisely decided that this project that makes them no money, the reservoir that can never be fully emptied or fully filled, and that causes potentially fatal risk, should just be gotten rid of already at this point.
1: And so they need to receive permission from FERC, the Federal Energy Regulatory Commission, to dismantle these dams. Where are we in this FERC process?
2: Yeah, well, I'll back up a little farther than I normally would. Way back in 2017, PG&E thought they might actually relicense this project. And so they started that process. And then about a year and a half in, they said, actually, we're going to withdraw our notice of intent to relicense. That was a really important moment because after they withdrew that NOI, both PG&E and FERC tried to find a buyer for the project. They had an orphan project process where they sought buyers anywhere in the entire country to take over the project. And guess what? No qualified applicants came forth. And so that's why ultimately their long-term license expired in 2022. And now the project is operating on a kind of a temporary annual license. So I just want to say that because there's a lot of discussion right now about like, they never gave anyone the opportunity to buy the project. They certainly did. And some folks even tried pretty hard to put together a proposal.
1: Yeah, people really kicked the tires on it because as you said, the Potter Valley Project has implications for Russian River water users, for Sonoma County, for Mendocino County. So there were certainly folks that wanted to see if they could do something.

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1: Here at KHUM, we play old favorites as well as go out of our way to introduce you to new music, new artists, new sounds, and new stories of the previously unexplored. Artist of the Week is our opportunity to peel back those layers of the stories that made the artist who they are and the art they create. 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
2: We are back to the Eco News, and we are splashing around in the waters of the Eel River with Alicia Heyman, Executive Director of Friends of the Eel River.
3: Yeah, so we are now in the decommissioning process. Last summer, PG&E submitted their surrender application to FERC, and then FERC opened a comment period on that. We all had a chance throughout last fall to give lots of input on that. They, in fact, extended that comment period, so it was like several months of, like, I want to say probably a little over 1,000 comments submitted into the docket, at least about half of which were very much in support of dam removal. So now, just a couple, about 2 months ago, FERC began their NEPA process, their National Environmental Policy Act process, to do an environmental analysis of actual dam removal and what that's going to look like. If they did everything really quickly and no one pestered them, this could be completed in about 2 years, but it's probably going to take a little bit longer than that. And then there's also a similar kind of process going on at the state level. The California Water Board will begin their CEQA process to issue a clean water certification that will have conditions about how the sediment is managed during dam removal.
2: Okay, so we have PG&E and FERC, or PG&E wants to get rid of these dams, is moving forward and is trying to receive permission to do dam removal. And the Trump administration comes in and is trying to throw sand in the gears here. And it seems that they found a weird water district based in Southern California, Lake Elsinore Water District, to help them with their plans, just kind of mucking with California dam removal projects. So tell us about Lake Elsinore and their attempts to intervene in FERC proceedings and what the heck this intervention means. Make sense of this for me.
3: Yeah, so we first heard about the Elsinore Valley Municipal Water District when Brooke Rollins, who's the Secretary of the U.S. Department of Agriculture, tweeted a few months ago, hey, there's a buyer for the Potter Valley project, and they're going to revitalize hydropower and do all these great things. Turns out they're not actually a buyer. They are apparently an interested party, though the water district has yet to have any sort of public discussion about this interest. So they're operating in a kind of weird zone here where they're spending a lot of their ratepayers' funds to travel up to Potter Valley, to travel up to Ukiah to give comments in person instead of just submitting them online like everybody else.
2: When Alicia says weird here, I think that we could also read that to mean illegal because they are bypassing the Bagley-Keene Open Meetings Act, the Brown Act, in seemingly making decisions about how to use district resources outside of public meetings. They're doing that sort of illegal communication.
3: Yeah, and there's all kinds of, like, at some point we should have an in-depth conversation about all the little threads on this. Darcy Burke, who is one of the board members of the Elsinore Valley Municipal Water District, she has all kinds of, like, personal businesses and connections that she's clearly trying to leverage here and try to kind of pull the Trump card in, like, enriching yourself as part of your publicly elected office. So anyway, I'm getting a little off track, but Elsinore Valley basically says that they want to take over the project and keep the dams in place. Now, they've said this also in, like I said, kind of disjointed and weird ways because they're not officially saying that, as a board, as a public entity, but they're certainly

0: taking a lot of expensive actions to support this like due diligence mission that they're on. So the some of the like bizarre pieces of this are that the water district is not actually connected to the State Water Project or the Central Valley Project for that matter, nor is the Eel River. So there's some questions about like what would they do with the water that's being diverted, and what like if they can't produce electricity because the current FERC license has expired, they would have to get a new one that they start from scratch. That doesn't really make a lot of sense. Darcy Burke has said in like interviews with this influencer that was really pushing her agenda that, oh, well, that they would just sell the water to the current water users in the Russian River. And some of the interesting materials we've uncovered through our Public Records Act requests indicate that they think they could charge water users in the Russian River something like $8,000 an acre foot for this water. Folks who are unfamiliar, that is an insanely high rate.
1: That's like the highest rate in California. No way.
0: I mean, currently the highest rate in California is about $2,800 per acre foot. So, yeah, it's the whole thing is just nuts.
1: Okay, so they had applied to FERC to be an intervener in this process, and we saw in the Los Cosos Outpost recently that FERC told them to FERC off. Good pun. Thank you, Hank Sims. And they were denied being an intervener because they tried to get into this process too late. So this is good, I'm sure, on one hand, because they were denied something. But as I understand it, also doesn't mean that Lake Elsinore is out of options here, or that they have no longer any interest in Eel River dams. So explain what this intervener thing means and why we should still be taking these Trumpsters from Southern California seriously.
0: Yeah, so it's a little wonky, but basically being an intervener in a FERC proceeding gives an entity standing to sue at the end of FERC's decision-making process. So in this case, they filed 7 or 8 months late to be an intervener in the license surrender proceedings. Remember, I was talking about that comment period back at the end of the year that was extended through December. They filed comments in that comment period. They knew it was happening. And interestingly enough, the attorney that they're working with is actually the former chair of FERC commissioners. So this is someone who really knows how FERC processes work. They totally should have just filed a motion to intervene back then. Why they didn't, I couldn't tell you. But they have done so now, far too late in the process. One of the things that you need to establish to earn standing as an intervener is that you have a reasonable, or as an attorney would put it, like a legally cognizable interest proceeding. And, you know, they could probably establish that. But if you're a late intervener, the threshold is quite a bit higher. And to be frank, FERC has precedent that they really just don't allow late interventions at all. A little while ago, I can't remember what the particular docket item was, but FERC actually denied late intervener status to the Wiat tribe and the Round Valley tribe because they were maybe an hour late with their filing. Because, of course, the time zone that we're adhering to is East Coast time, and us over here on the Pacific Coast sometimes forget about that. And so they were maybe not even an entire hour late. Maybe they were like 15 minutes late or something. And FERC still denied their standing as an intervener. So it wasn't entirely surprising when FERC denied Elsinore Valley's request also, especially given that they were so late. The other threshold that you have to meet if you are a late intervener is proving that your interest in the project does not harm the interest of other interveners. And in this case, it certainly does. So that's another really good reason that FERC denied this request for late intervention. Now, Elsinore Valley does have 30 days to appeal the decision. We'll see if they do that. If they do, I think we will probably just reiterate the same comments that we've already submitted to FERC, which is their interest in this whole process is to destroy the plan that everyone else has teamed up to agree on.
1: So they are no longer an intervener or cannot be an intervener. And so they will lack standing at the conclusion of this process to sue. But it doesn't mean that they aren't done trying to mess with Eel River Dam removal. Can you talk about the continued threat and other options and things that we need to stay vigilant to?
0: Yeah, well, as much as we are really pleased with the way that PG&E has been handling this dam removal, PG&E is motivated to get rid of this project because it poses a huge risk to them. It costs them a lot of money. That's like their publicly stated reason is that it's long been an uneconomical project, particularly in the last 5 years since they haven't generated any electricity. But I don't think that the dam safety risk has gone unnoticed either. PG&E has made over the last couple of years some really big, serious moves to try to mitigate the seismic risk. And I still think that if Elsinore Valley was able to make an offer to PG&E that they couldn't refuse, PG&E would take that. They want to get out from under this project as soon as possible. Right now, their assessment is that the license surrender process and decommissioning is their quickest route to get rid of this project. But if a quicker route emerged, maybe they would take that.
1: Some suckers wanted dams that have an earthquake fault running underneath them and all the liability. Yeah, take it, please. We'll pay you.
0: It's unclear to me at this point what role the California Division of Safety of Dams might have in preventing a new owner from taking over the project. There would be permitting requirements with the state of California if they're going to operate it as a water project. There would be the issue of the water rights transfer, which isn't too complicated, but there would be a number of steps that a whole host of us would be objecting to all along the way. So it wouldn't be an easy path, but there are other paths by which Elsinore Valley could still pursue taking over this project.
1: Yeah, this is one of the difficulties in the Trump administration is that we need to take everything seriously, even when it's unserious. And this is an unserious idea that we need to take seriously.
0: Well, and one thing that we haven't talked about yet is the other Southern California Water Agency that's at play here. And that is, oh gosh, am I going to pronounce this right? The San Gorgonio Pass Water Agency. They also have been quite involved in exploring the potential of taking over this project. They have an agreement that I still haven't actually seen a copy of. They have some kind of agreement in place with Elsinore Valley Municipal Water District relating to the Potter Valley project. And one of their board members is on record with a local media outlet highlighting the fact that San Gorgonio Pass is the third largest investor in the Sites Reservoir project, this new gigantic reservoir that they're planning to build, north of Sacramento, east of the Eel River headwaters. And he made a point to mention that he knows that the Lake Pillsbury Reservoir is only 37 miles from the future home of Sites Reservoir. So the idea that Eel River water could be used to fill Sites Reservoir has long been a concern that's kind of been on our back burner and something that we've been watchful for. But it clearly is something that these Southern California water agencies are also thinking of, and we need to be really careful about that.
1: Well, there was a recent notice that the Federal Energy Regulatory Commission was going to extend the comment period for what's called scoping for this dam removal EIR or EIS. Tell us about that and why it is maybe a little bit ominous.
0: Yeah, so for about a month now, we've all been submitting comments on scoping for the NEPA process, which is basically telling FERC what kinds of issues they should be considering in their environmental analysis of dam removal. If you want instructions about how to comment, you can go to eelriver.org. We've got, all the talking points and the ways to comment outlined there. One thing that we are concerned about is we thought that they might extend this comment period to allow time to have an in-person hearing in Humboldt County. It seems reasonable. Much of the eel is in Humboldt County, and going all the way down to Ukiah is very difficult for folks. They did a similar thing for the Klamath, but that does not appear to be the reason for this comment period extension. It appears to be at the request of the Department of Interior. So we're a little concerned about that. We're watching the docket to see what's going to come through from the feds. But I just want to say thank you to all of the people who have submitted comments. If any of you folks who happened to be at Septentrino Winery during our event last weekend are listening, thank you for listening to my spiel when I came up to your table and handed you a piece of paper to write your comments on. If you haven't yet submitted your comments, you have now until September 18th. So go to eelriver.org, submit some extra comments, because we need a lot of weight behind us to counter what we are expecting to see from the feds.
1: All right. Alicia, thank you so much for joining the show.
0: Thanks, Tom.
1: All right. 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

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But you can give them to the birds and bees. 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
2: And today's K-Hum Kid is Sienna. Sienna is on her way out to Fieldbrook Elementary School. 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
3: 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Got a Bruno Mars song that gets you going? 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

0: Hey, this is Mason from Samoa. 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

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I'm Chaz Lewis. 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
1: 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We roast coffee for everyone, from the old heads who've been drinking out of the same mug for decades to the sprouts who are just starting out. Humble Bay Coffee Company. Home is where the coffee is.
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0: Hey guys, this is Joe from Blacksmith Shop down in Ferndale. I listen to KM when I got a fire lit and I'm getting lit. All right.
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3: And today's K-Hum Kid is Sienna. 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
4: 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Got a Bruno Mars song that gets you going? 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

you talk about your hometown, let me tell you about mine. 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